in your heart, mind, and soul, I know some of y'all are reliving that R&B Lovers Tour with Keith Sweat last week, man. I heard it was a great time. I missed it. But I did see a little bit of it on Instagram. Not quite the same. Not quite the same. Let me break you off right now, a little Victoria Monet. Let me on Magic 102.1.

0: Tony Braxton on Magic 102.1, where R&B lives. What's going down? It's your man, Rob G, the General. Let me tell you something right now, man. If you did not know, I'm letting you know. We are one. We are one. And this Juneteenth, we are rising together in celebration. I need you to go to myhoustonmagic.com so you can check out the 19 stories of leaders, creators, and visionaries who have impacted our great city of Houston, the city that we love, the city that we 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

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Coming up in about 10 minutes, it's one of the most thoughtful breakup songs ever. I mean, if you're going to break up with somebody, that's the way to do it. Again, on the way for you very shortly. Right now, though, Chris Breezy, Dreezy, No Guidance on Magic 102.1, where R&B lives.

0: as breakup songs go, that's about as thoughtful as it gets. She folded your clothes. Now, she could have said, I threw them out the window. I burned them. I put them in the car and put the car in the lake or scratched up the windows to your car. 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Whoever broke up with Kalani, you was tripping, bro. It's Magic 102.1. Rob G, the General, man. Have a great weekend. Be loving. Be peaceful. Be kind. Be respectful of one another. Show some grace. Show some mercy. Show some patience. Show some love. Because love, my friends, will cover a multitude of sins. Enjoy your FIFA World Cup weekend. 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

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Matt.

0: DJ Lonnie B inside your Saturday Night Live. You better know that everything's going to be all right. We're back in 6 minutes with this mix. It's Magic 102.1.
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0: This is the ultimate shooting your shot song. She wrote that to get at Nasir Jones. It's DJ Lonnie B in the mix. We're back at 6 on Magic 102.1.
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0: Mall's 5K for Father's Day giveaway?
1: Absolutely.
0: Okay, then let's do it.
2: Hello,
1: Mr. Edward Griffin. How are you?
2: I'm fine. How are you?
1: Well, I'm fine. I'm here with my good friend, Amber Mostyn.
0: Mr. Griffin, you were nominated.
2: Oh, I was?
0: Yes, and you won.
2: I won. Well, thank you, Lord, for that.
0: Hey, JoJo.
3: Hey, what's going on?
1: Good
0: that's
1: news.
0: Right. You will be getting $1,000.
2: Ooh. Man, that's some debt. I appreciate that.
0: Hey, Jermaine.
1: We want to hook you up. $1,000, brother.
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0: And Mr. Bailey, we picked you to win $1,000.
5: 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Man, I almost stood to answer the phone.
0: Hey, Robert, you were nominated.
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20: Hello, Mr. Edward Griffin. 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
22: 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Well, thank you, Lord, for that.
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22: 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Thank you. 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

Girl Darlene, and it is the Spirit Top 15 Inspirational Hits in America. And we are counting down all of these hits. Guess who's hanging out with me? Kalante Gavin. He's going to hang out with me this weekend, and we're just going to go ahead and just have ourselves a good time in the name of the Lord. Why not? Right? Right. So let's go ahead and get things started. We're at number 15. It's PJ Morton with Mercy.

Mercy. At number 15 this weekend, that's PJ Morton on the Spirit Top 15. And holding on to this number 14 spot is Sincere, After Tonight.

did it. That is number 13, Kenny Lewis in one voice. And family, listen, I got something I got to share with you. Something big that we're doing in Atlanta, Georgia. And I need you to hear me on this one, okay? What happens when faith, music, culture, creativity, and community all collide in one place? You get church after party social. Yes! On the final day of the World Games right here in Atlanta, we're going to be gathering believers from all walks of life for an unforgettable experience featuring live performances, DJs, comedy, games, fellowship, and music that crosses all genres, from gospel house music to Christian EDM to Christian rock music, reggaeton, and so much more. I want you to know it's not just an event. This is going to be a movement. I want you to follow us right now at church_afterparty_social. That's church_afterparty_social. And get ready, because the church is about to have some fun. And yes, we will come to your city too. All right. I'm going to tell you more about it right after number 12. It's Jason Nelson with Made New on the Spirit Top 15.

That's made new. Number 12, Jason Nelson and Madison Ryan Ward. Coming in at number 12 this weekend on The Spirit Top 15. And listen, family, if you have been looking for a place where faith meets culture and community and music and good people, I got something special for you. I want you to join me alongside my brother, Trendsetter Sense, and my brother, Joe Turnbull. Joe Turnbull is a crusader. Listen, he is the one, the mastermind behind Cars for Christ. He brings tens of thousands of people together. And my brother, Trendsetter Sense, is the one that took the Christian hip hop artist down to Rolling Loud and represented Jesus in a big way. We're launching Church After Party Social, and it is happening in Atlanta on the final day of the World Games. And here's what makes this one different, because we're bringing together believers from across the world, okay, across denominations. Multiple mega churches have already signed on to participate. Yeah, I'm talking about a multicultural celebration filled with faith and entertainment, music, games, comedy, fellowship, and just connection. And you're going to hear Christian artists from alternative genres, including Christian rock and reggaeton and Christian hip hop, gospel house music right here with your girl. Yes, I'm going to be debuting my gospel house music, EDM, and more. And this is where the body of Christ comes together beyond the four walls, all right, to celebrate, connect, and build community. And you know what the best part of this is? It's absolutely free. You know, tickets are available, but the space is limited. So I want you to follow us on Instagram at church_afterparty_social for tickets and updates and artist announcement and everything that you need to know about Church After Party Social. Follow again at church_afterparty_social. Faith, music, culture, community is that movement. All right. I hope to see you guys in the ATL July 15th. More information to come. But listen, coming up, I promised you that Kalante Gavin was joining us this weekend. We're hanging out in just a few right here on The Spirit Top 15.

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to you. That's Maverick City Music. They're at number 11 this weekend on the Spirit Top 15. I got something from Isaac Carey coming up in the Vintage Vault. Right after number 10, John P. Key. Here's Church Medley.

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That's my jam right there. That's Church Medley. That's John P. Key coming in at number 10 this weekend on the Spirit Top 15. And from my vintage vault is my brother. Here's Isaac Curry with Cleveland.

0: what I'm talking about. Clean that dirty house up. I'm just playing, y'all. That's Isaac Curry with this week's Vintage Vault, and as promised, it's Kalante. What's up, nephew?
1: I'm amazing.
2: You are a youth pastor. Oh, my God.
1: I'm a youth pastor. Pray for me. It's a full-time job.
2: I'm getting ready to say, because this is a different kind of generation.
1: It is. It
2: the
1: is.
2: Pastor. How's this going for you?
1: Man, there are multiple generations, and as we know, we have passed the millennials. So yeah. We thank God for the millennials. The millennials now are pastors and leaders.
2: Yes.
1: That are leading the church. And
2: yes.
1: So they are the ones that, you know, we don't need no more millennial conference, because now we got to go to Gen Z.
2: Yes.
1: And Gen Z is a different type of generation who craves authenticity, who
2: yes,
1: loves genuinity. Like, they just want Jesus. No fluff, you know, they'll appreciate and honor the collars and the robes, but they're more interested in when you come out of them, are you the same person? And are you as genuine as the messages that you preach? And so the generation, I just love it. I'm excited to raise the next. I think this is the most critical moment. In a time now where everybody's rushing to be a pastor, leader, launch paraministries and prophetic stuff and everything going crazy, there's a generation that was stuffing cell phones and iPads in their hands to distract them from the service they're supposed to be a part of. And so I'm excited about this next gen. Yeah.
2: You've definitely called and chosen for it. Listen, I love it. I really feel like we need that from this next generation. We need them to hold us accountable. We need them to petition the Holy Ghost for real. They want it for real. They want the real power.
1: Yeah. Yeah.
2: Like, if he's got all the power, how come I don't have it?
1: Yeah.
2: Well, how can I use? Why? How can I tap into it? I love it. I love that they are questioning and challenging what we've always taught. I think that it's important.
1: Yes.
2: Because you know, this is the hungry generation.
1: Yes, it is.
2: And we should have enough to feed them. I'm excited.
1: Yes,
2: I'm excited about it. So, you know, by now we should all be teachers anyway, right?
1: Come on here.
2: Huh?
1: All been commissioned, huh?
2: Hallelujah.
1: The great gospel.
0: Love this kid right here. We're going to finish talking to him in just a few. Also, songs number 9 and number 8 are on the way. It's your girl, Darlene, on the Spirit Top 15 Inspirational Hits in America.
3: 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It's Top 15 with your girl, Darlene.
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Yeah. I see all y'all trying to follow at church_afterparty_social. Thank y'all so much. Follow, follow, follow. But anyway, we are counting down the hottest inspirational hits in the country. We're at number 9. Here is Nia Allen with Lord, I Love You.

0: God, I love you. That is Nia Allen. She comes in at number 9. And guys, Kalante Gavin with his funny self. He is so energetic. I love him. He is here with us this weekend. And I'm going to finish my conversation with him after number 8. Here's Lashae Knox right there.
1: I asked my big brother to come and help me with this. Ladies,

and Ernest Pugh coming in at number 8 on the Spirit Top 15. And family, here is a snippet of Kalante Gavin's new single, and the name of it is At the Meeting. Here it is on the Spirit Top 15.

0: The meeting. That is Kalonte Gaffin with your millennial quartet self.
1: Golly.
0: I love that.
1: Thank you, OG. Thank you.
0: Thank there you go.
1: Thank you of God.
0: Go ahead and tell everybody what the OG is.
1: It's we have God. Now coined OG to mean of God. And she is of God. Huh? We bless God for the... I love you.
0: I'm so tickled. You are hilarious, bro.
1: I love this.
0: So, at the meeting... Yeah, there was an aim. I noticed something. There are some songwriters that aim somewhere when they write. What was the aim for this one?
1: So it went viral on TikTok. Shout out to the influencer at MarXBar, I believe. She's amazing. I think her tag is 2025 Bride. And she coined the song from a live video from TikTok, an audio clip. Mm. And she started using it for her Get Ready With Me's, not really Get Ready With Me's, but her final outfit and put together. And so the ladies of TikTok, or shall I say, the church ladies of TikTok, started taking it, following her tracks, and the song just blew up. And shout out to her. And so when you listen to it, man, you hear quartet, you hear the traditional congregational feel. My most exciting thing about this, Darlene, is the fact that it's church. It's what we were raised on. And they was able to embrace it. This generation loved church. I don't know who said the generation don't go to church no more.
0: I know that's right.
1: No youth, no church. Shout out to Alpheus Anderson, coined that term. Upstate South Carolina. No youth, no church.
0: Alpheus, I love you, brother.
1: We love you. No youth, no church. And I mean, that's just the thing. So I say, you know what? We're going to push this out. We're going to have church. And so at the meeting ain't just a song. It's a clarion call to be the hands and feet of Jesus anywhere we go.
0: Yes.
1: And invite people to come to the church that you say you love. So, yeah.
0: Yes. Yes. That's what I'm talking about. Listen, I love it. And I believe that that's where it's going to happen is
1: absolutely
0: in the gatherings and in the meetings.
1: Absolutely.
0: You know, when we get back to what this was is really all about. Not, we get away from what it has been. And we, you know, and go right back to the heart of worship.
1: Oh, that's my favorite.
0: It's all about you.
1: One of my favorites.
0: Yes.
1: When the music fades. Oh, yeah. Yes. Yes.
0: Yes.
1: Yes. That's my song.
0: Yeah. Listen, I love you. And I am so excited for all that you're doing. Thank you so much for hanging out with us.
1: I love y'all. Thank y'all. Go get at the meeting, man. Go be the hands and feet of Jesus and love everybody, forgive, and move on, and we'll make
0: come on, it. We'll and press it. On.
1: Press on.
0: And press on.
1: Yes, yes, OG. Yes, of God. I love you. God.
0: Love him. And family, listen, I'm going to go to my phone lines. We're going to get into this chat room topic shortly. I got the top 7 songs in the country. You're having a good time, aren't you? Well, I sure am. I hope you are, too. But we'll be back 5 minutes away right here on The Spirit.

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15 with your girl, Darlene. Yes, it is. What's going on, family? This hour is that hour that we find out who's got the number one song in the country. You get to find out who's got the off-the-record smash. And we get to get into this chat room topic. So we're right now at number 7. It goes to Daryl Walls and PJ Morton. Here is Able.

That is Able. That is Daryl Walls and PJ Morton coming in at number 7 this weekend on the Spirit Top 15. And number 6 goes to Ron Carter and Ricky Dillard. Here's Open My Eyes.

Yes, Lord, open my eyes with y'all's anointed selves. See what I'm saying? That's Ron Carter and Ricky Dillard coming in at number 6 this weekend on the Spirit Top 15. I got some brand new music from my buddy. It's Todd Delaney and Byron Cage. Brand new music coming up right after number 5. Here's Ty Tribbett, Holy You.

0: you. That's Cy Tribbett coming in at number 5 this weekend on the Spirit Top 15. And family, this new song of the week, I couldn't wait to play it for you because you talking about some anointing and some fire from my two brothers, Byron Cage and Todd Delaney. Here is It's Whatever You Say on the Spirit.
1: Even Jesus agonized the death of the cross. He said, Father, this cup, can it pass from me? But he said, nevertheless, not.

It's Whatever You Say. That's the new song of the week. It's Byron Cage featuring Todd Delaney. Woo, that's good. That's on fire right there, y'all. That's on fire right there. And listen, speaking of Byron Cage, I had to have this chat room topic tonight because who is it that you can't sit beside in church? Because you definitely gonna cut up. It's Byron Cage, Darwin Hobbs, and everybody else. Because I'm the one that nobody can sit beside. Woo! We're gonna talk about that when we come back. I got the off the record smash for you. Songs number 4 and number 3 also on the way. It's your girl Darlene with the Spirit Top 15 Inspirational Hits in America.

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right, we are back at your girl Darlene, and we are counting down the hottest inspirational hits in the country. I don't know where you've been. If you just joined us, honey, you missed a lot, but that's okay. We're going to count down to number one. We're at number four right now. 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

Blessings. That is Tanya Nolan. Hey, girl. Coming in at number three this weekend on the Spirit Top 15. And our off-the-record smash from Lee Vassy is Teach Me. Check this out.

0: You better write and sing, ma'am.
1: I love her.
0: That's Lee Vassy with Teach Me. That's the Off the Record Smash. And we got some real good gospel R&B music, don't we? Yes, Lee Vassy. And listen, let's get into this chat room topic. Now, who is it that you just cannot sit beside in church? Because y'all going to cut up. Tell me your name. Where you calling from?
2: This is Joyce. I'm calling from Atlanta, Georgia. And one of my funniest friends in the church. I cannot sit next to Terry Ann because when I sit next to her, she makes me put everything the pastor say. And even though it's all fun and jokes, one day the pastor was saying, we got to stop all this drinking. You know, people are drinking, you know, they drinking our jack on. We got to stop it so you won't do so fast. You know, crazy thing. She said, hey, Joyce, if I stop drinking, can I still smoke the weed? And I mean, I know she's kidding, but she would just have me laughing at everything that the pastor said. But I love her to death.
0: God is still working on me about laughing at church, about laughing about things in church. I'll never forget, not too long ago, Zacardi Cortez and I were at Ricky Smiley's uncle's funeral, Uncle Bruce. And, you know, I could not stop. I am definitely the one not, you don't sit beside me because Zacardi was almost crying, laughing. I just was making little comments under my breath and he was like, I'm going to run out of this church. Don't say nothing else. And I didn't get convicted, but I just knew that if I said something else, he was going to bust out and it would be a wrap. It's like that. I'm one of those people with the little sneak jokes under my breath. Yeah. But who is it that you cannot sit beside in church? Tell me your name and where you're calling from.
3: Hi, my name is Dee Dee, and I'm calling from Charlotte, North Carolina, and I can't sit next to my mother and my sister at a funeral because we will laugh. Somebody will do something that only black people do at funerals, and we can't take it. We were at a funeral not long ago, and my brother had to walk up behind us and said, I want y'all to separate right now. We don't even say anything to each other. We just look at each other and it's over.
0: Well, I love y'all, man. I hope all of y'all go to church with me one Sunday. Just come on. Let's have some fun. There's some pastors that will not let me in. Did you know that? I'm serious. There's a couple of pastors here that's like, she can't come over here. She play too much. It's not that I play too much. It's too much that's funny at your church. That's all. Okay, y'all gotta give us more Holy Ghost than comedy, please. But you can't help it, can you? You can't. It's just us, y'all. We funny. We are so funny. But anyway, I loved it. Thank all of you for calling in. I'm coming back in just a few moments because we gotta find out who's got the number one song this weekend. After number two. Where you gonna be? Right here. Me too. Right here on the Spirit. Top 15. I'll be right back.
4: 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It's top 15 with your girl, darling. The country is raising new music, darling. It's raising new music, darling.
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You're not finished. I hope that encourages you. It encouraged me. Anthony Evans and Caleb Carson coming in at number two on the Spirit Top 15. And let me give you a quick rundown of the top five before I tell you who's got the number one song in the country. Here it is. Number five goes to Ty Tribbett, Holy You. Number four is Group Fire, I Can Count on You. Number three is Tanya Nolan with Blessings. Number two, Anthony Evans and Caleb Carson, You're Not Finished. And the number one song in the country. I knew this was going to get to the top in just about 5 minutes, and it only took about 5 minutes. Here's Fred Hammond in the choir room. Love Never Fails.

0: the building.
1: Love never fails. I love me some Nat. That's my brother. That's Fred Hammond in the choir room. Congratulations on your number one, Fred Hammond in the choir room. Love never fails. And congratulations to everyone that made it on the top 15 countdown this weekend. Now, before I let you go, I want to give you this selfie session. I just want to say that laughter in church is not disrespectful, okay? Because you just never know what somebody has been going through. It's healing to them. It's community. It's proof that even in the holiest of places, God still gives us moments of levity and love and joy. You know, church is where we come to be fed spiritually. We get it. We understand. But it's also where we build lifelong memories. You know, we got those moments that are inside jokes that we continue to connect with our generations and our friends and our community, when we feel safe enough to laugh through our healing. And sometimes that one hilarious moment in service is what reminds us that joy and reverence can live in the same space. So I want you to hold on to them funny memories, okay? And your people that keep you laughing. They are important. You know, it's a part of what makes your faith journey your journey. The sanctuary is not just a place to cry and shout. It's also a place to smile, connect, and celebrate the joy that comes from just being together. So next Sunday, maybe just don't sit by that person. They'll get you kicked out again. And it'll be a lasting memory that you'll never forget. I love it. Now follow me on Threads and on Instagram at Darlene McCoy, and follow at church_afterparty_social, because we are ready to come to a city near you and have a good time. You feel me? Don't forget to join me next weekend. I'm going to give you the biggest songs, the best interviews from your favorite artist. And I want you to think about something before you go throughout your week. You know, it takes the same amount of energy to worry as it does for you to stay positive and hopeful. So use your energy to be hopeful, positive. And guess what? The positive things will happen in your life. All right? I love you, Chad. And I'll see you next week. It is your girl, Darlene. And this has been the Spirit Top 15 Inspirational Hits in America. Bye for now.

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0: in order to stop this madness. 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
1: You're right. Thank you for your call. And I agree. And we can take back both houses. We've elected a black president of the United States and a black woman vice president. Y'all sitting around talking about how powerful Trump is. We beat Trump in 2020. What we got to beat now is our own apathy and our own surrender. Let's stand up and get this done. Let's go to J.R. in Houston, Texas. Magic 102.1.
2: Yes, good morning, Reverend Sharpton. I'm just calling in reference to the Attorney General that had been nominated by Trump, his own personal lawyer.
1: Yep.
2: And I think you familiar with the RICO Act?
1: Yep.
2: I think they are corporate RICO criminals. That's what they are.
1: You know, thank you for your call, J.R. I think that one of the things that we need to really be clear about, for this man to nominate now his personal attorney who lost the case, nobody's talking about that. Trump was found guilty. Todd Blanche was his lawyer. He was found guilty in Manhattan Criminal Court, prosecuted by Alvin Bragg in the Manhattan District Attorney Office, found guilty of 34 felonies. Never in the history of this country have you had a convicted felon sitting as president of the United States. And not only is he sitting there doing what he's doing to everyone else's rights, he's going to put the lawyer that lost the case over at the Attorney General's office. And you wondering why we marching and organizing. I'm wondering what's wrong with you. Let's go to Janice in New Jersey, WBLS 107.5. Janice?
3: Yeah, hi.
1: Hi.
3: You hear me?
1: Yes, we hear you.
3: Oh, hi. Hi, Mr. Sharpton. I've been trying to get in touch with you for a long time.
1: I ain't hard to get in touch with. I'm on the air every day, and we got offices all over the country. But go ahead. What is it that you wanted to raise with me?
3: It has to do with the destruction that big companies are doing to black people.
1: Mm-hmm.
3: I work for UPS part-time. I've been assaulted by 5 different white men, sexually and physically.
1: Hold on a minute. Let me let Robin pick you up so we get this information, get somebody in touch with you. Because if you get into names and all that, you're going to put legal jeopardy to all the stations covering us, because then we have to have them come on and defend themselves. So let's get the information. But I'm not hard to reach. Anybody can reach us at National Action Network, 877-626-4651, 877-626-4651. And I or someone on our crisis area will reach back. I'm the most accessible person. Like I said, I'm on radio 7 days a week, on TV 2 or 3 times a week. I ain't hiding. So it's easy to get to me. Or come to the rallies. You right there in Jersey. We're there every Saturday. Let me go to Cowboy in Long Island, New York, WBLS 107.5.
4: Yes. Good morning. Good morning, Rev.
1: Good morning.
4: I'm the man in the mirror 1,000 times. Listen, I want to address to you about Trump coming to the game Monday. Tell the slaves to boycott the game Monday because he put that ad out by the Tucker Park. Okay? Why would he come to the game if he don't like black people?
1: Let me tell you, thank you for your call. I had told a friend of mine who has floor tickets, I'm either going Monday or whenever, and I ain't letting Trump stop us from supporting the team. You got to remember, Jalen and them have done a great job, and Trump coming is going to complicate traffic and all of that, but they're supporting the team, Spike Lee and others. So I don't know what day I'm going, but I'm going, and if Trump is there the same day, he'll just have to stand and watch us cheering them. I'm ignoring him. But you're right. Why would he want to grandstand at a game when he's disenfranchising the folks on the court's family from having an equal life? Absolutely correct. Dion in Raleigh, North Carolina, Foxy 104.3. You're on Sunday morning with Al Sharpton.
5: Good morning, Reverend Al. How are you doing?
1: I'm doing great.
5: I appreciate you for your platform, giving people a voice. But I'd like to also agree with you and the other caller earlier. When y'all said that...
1: Y'all got to get off these speaker phones. We can't understand you.
5: Can you hear me better?
1: Much better.
5: Yes, sir. I agree with you and the other caller earlier when y'all said that we need to most definitely appreciate the platform where people can have a voice, and we need to condemn black-on-black violence. And I agree, we should condemn any violence. You know, it's sad about the incident that happened at the track meeting with Anthony and the other guy that passed away. My condolences. But my thing is, I like to be like you, a reverend. You know, the Bible talks about being a voice for the voiceless. And another big epidemic that we have in our community is the fact that there's a lot of abortion push across the nation to exterminate the black race and whatnot. You know, I don't know about you, but I've been to an abortion clinic and I seen a memorial of Margaret Sanger. Margaret Sanger, who wanted to get rid of the black race by using Martin Luther King Jr. And then find out that he got the first award by Margaret Sanger. And I know people say Trump is racist, but Trump once got the Ellis Island Medal along with Muhammad Ali and Rosa Parks. So, you know.
1: Well, so Dion, that the fact that he got the award with them doesn't mean that he stands for what they stand for. Donald Trump comes from New York. I've known him 40 years. And I will tell you unequivocally that Donald Trump has never stood up for black rights on any issue. Even when he was trying to be friendly with us, he'd come to boxing matches. He came to National Action Network. But he never stood up around racism in where he was from, Queens, New York, when we marched in Howard Beach. He never stood up. So he's not standing up for black rights. And I don't care what award he was at. And as I said, he came to our convention. The only black civil rights issue in New York he ever stood up for was he called for the execution, the killing of five innocent young black men and brown men in the Central Park Five. He bought ads in the newspaper saying bring back the death penalty to kill them, and they were innocent, and they went to jail. And if DNA proved they were innocent, he to this day says, I will not apologize. So that's his civil rights record, and that's his human rights record. And I don't care. And the whole question of Planned Parenthood, let me tell you something. People can have the right to agree or disagree. And I may agree or disagree. But the thing that always perplexed me is people that want to save people's life before birth, but don't care about them being treated right after they're born. So you want to protect the fetus, but give the child bad education, bad housing, bad policing. Why don't they fight for the rights when you're born? Let's go to Wilson, North Carolina, Foxy 104.3 to Tim. Tim, you're on Sunday morning with Al Sharpton.
6: Yes, good morning, Reverend Al. You said a lot there, brother, on that last thing you just said. But I want to talk about, you also had spoken of that bomb that salad that they gave for that guy that killed George Floyd.
1: Right.
6: And I think that was terrible. But Trump will pardon him. I could be wrong.
1: No, he can't pardon him. No. That's why.
6: Wait.
1: You made a statement. I'm trying to correct it. The state convicted him, and he's under state jail. If they got a federal pardon, he does not get out of jail. That's why I had Keith Ellison, the attorney general, on from Minnesota last night. Now, Trump may pardon him, the federal charges. It means nothing. He does not get out of jail. He's in state jail.
6: If he tell the governor to go along with him, he can get out, Rev. That's what I meant. But I'm going
1: to
6: move on.
1: But he'd have to have a Republican governor. And Governor Walz is the governor right now, who was the running mate to Kamala Harris. That's the governor who we got to put Keith Wright on the Keith Ellison on the case in the first place. So that's why we need to keep a governor out of Minnesota that would pardon him or would in some way change the verdict.
6: Right. Okay, but Brother Nell, the last thing that falls in a democracy is the justice system.
1: Right.
6: And I see that failing now. And once that falls, you're finished. I hope we are not finished, Rev. I really do. I hope we're not finished. And if we do ever get back in there, Rev, we cannot blow this like we blew it before. We got so many Democrats and the media who's in the pocket of APEC.
1: We've always had that, Tim. What I think we got to realize, I do a lot of studying of history, is we had blacks that met with Lincoln and said it's all right to not free us and send us back to Liberia. We've always had that. What we need more of is those of us that push through anyhow. And we need to stop these pity parties. Oh, it's so bad. Oh, we ain't together. We always didn't have the majority of us. The question is, are you part of those that will stand up and that will fight back and will make things happen? We've never had a time that all blacks were in a group. We never had a time where all groups agreed with each other. Dr. King and Malcolm didn't agree on something. But we all found a way to move ahead, and that's what we need to do now. And we need to stop these communal pity parties and get up and do something. Let's go to Manning in Freeport, Texas, Magic 102.1. Manning.
7: Good morning, Rep. Thank you for taking my call. I'm talking to you this morning because I'm concerned about the Supreme Court and how they overturned what was done for the 1960s. Our right to vote, the movement that Dr. King had, and every last one of the civil rights leaders from that time. We are watching our rights being taken from us. And here in Texas, where we have a attorney general that's running for Senate that can't even hold the officers accountable for killing.
1: Mm-hmm.
7: I mean, outright killing. A young man was murdered on June the 1st by a Brazoria County deputy that took 8 seconds to get out of his car and murdered his child
1: right
7: in the garage.
1: Right.
7: You know, at the end of the day, we have an issue that we need to start fighting about. And I heard a young man talk about black on black crime. We look at the poverty issues and the issues of governance down here in these red states. You have a problem with people are murdering one another. Well, what about the system that's murdering us every day about jobs and security and energy? The problem is we have a country that's being run by a puny thug, and we need to understand if we're going to stand for democracy, we're standing for democracy. If we're not, we're not. But at the end of the day, we can't sit down and just lay down and just take it.
1: That's right. And I think that you said it all. And I'm against black-on-black crime. Fight it. In fact, we have gone out and had all-night stand-ins and all dealing with this. And as I said, I just preached a funeral a month ago of a baby, 4 months, killed in a gang shooting. But the question is, that does not excuse us from fighting white racist crimes who don't get prosecuted. And then to justify. Let me drive the nail through the wood. We all, I know I can speak for National Action Network, I can't say all, against black-on-black crime, but I've never seen anybody stand up and hold a silent moment at a Democratic Party meeting for somebody to kill black-on-black or black-on-white, like they just did with the Republicans standing up having a silent moment for this policeman convicted of killing George Floyd. So, yes, we are against all murder, but let's not act like the reaction is equal on the other side, because it's not. And we've got to have enough, the same courage we have to stand up to black thuggery and black on black crime, have the same courage to stand up and talk about the inconsistency that people face when it's the other way around. I fight all the crime, including having a convicted criminal in the White House. It's kind of hard to tell children to follow the law when a felon is sitting up in the White House. I think we got one more call. I got time. Let me go to Derek in Houston, Texas, Magic 102.1. Derek.
8: Hey, quickly, Reverend Al. You know, black and Asian, American bestiality in Rick Child. Reverend Al, don't you know we've seen this before? Have we forgotten about Latasha Hollins there in Central Los Angeles in 1991?
1: Yeah.
8: When I think that was her name. Listen to what she got afterwards after the trial. It went to trial and Miss Dew was given a slap on the hand, 5 years probation, 400 hours of community service, and a $500.
1: Yeah, well, I think that this whole case with Child is something that I've told the Asian leaders. They need to be vocal and denounce this. This boy killed, I talked to the mother of the young man that was killed, and this is something that if, just like they tell us about black-on-black crime, they've got to deal with that. And I'm holding them accountable. And some of them have said they're going to stand with us. We'll be talking more about that. Let me thank all of you. Sorry for those that I left on the phone today. You can call next Sunday and let us remember to be active. And remember, the well-informed, conscientious, proactive person that you're looking for. Don't search for them on the radio. Don't search for them on the television. Look in the mirror. Make that person more well-informed. Make that person more conscientious. Make that person more proactive. If you make that person a better person, better people lead to better families. Better families make better neighborhoods. Better neighborhoods make better communities. Better communities lead to a better nation. And I promise you, a better nation leads to a better world. Now, I confess every Sunday morning that I need you. I really personally need you to be at your best, because it challenges me to be and stay at my best. Because I know I need to be at my best, because as James Brown sang, I live in America. And there's a whole lot wrong around here. And I need to be at my best just to be a part of helping to make it right. Sunday morning with Al Sharpton. I'll be back next Sunday morning, same time, same station. Till then, God bless you and yours.
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0: Okay, welcome back to the podcast. I'm your host, Sky Houston, and Juneteenth is here, and the annual Sylvester Turner Acres Home Juneteenth Parade is legendary. Let me start by saying that. So joining me today to give us the scoop on how the celebration is evolving is a fierce keeper of the culture, okay? The Fofo Acres Home culture, I'll say it like that. The daughter of our former mayor, the fabulous Ashley Turner. Captain, welcome to the studio. I feel like I need to insert.
1: Look, I was like, well, can I have you call me every morning and give me that boost, you know? But, oh my God, I'm so glad to be here with you.
0: Ashley, first of all, can we talk about how much your father, Mayor Sylvester Turner, loved this parade?
1: Oh, okay? My gosh. It was, I mean, he created it, what, 15 years ago now?
0: Okay.
1: It was something that his friend, the late Representative Al Edwards, mm-hmm. Who I consider the father of Juneteenth, mm-hmm. He's the one that made it a state holiday, right? That brought the recognition to the state and really brought our attention to Juneteenth. And then my dad followed in his footsteps and created this parade in the heart of Acres Homes. And his biggest thing was, you know, we always have to go downtown for the big parades. I don't want to have to make people go downtown to celebrate. We can celebrate in our neighborhood, in our community. And once again, you know, my dad was one of those people. He didn't just talk the talk, he walked the walk. And he made it happen. And it's just grown every single year. And so I'm just so thankful, number one, for my dad and his vision, but also for the community to really support and always come out and celebrate such a historic holiday.
0: You said 15 years. I kept saying 14.
1: Well, so this year will be 15.
0: This year
1: will be 15, yes.
0: 15 years of celebrating Juneteenth in the Fofo Acres Home area.
1: Yes.
0: Now, the city, from a resource standpoint, Ash, is focused on, we're on the world stage, right?
1: Yes.
0: The World Cup
1: is
0: here, which I want to spotlight. Your dad worked hard to bring that here. People don't know, he was very instrumental in the World Cup being here, literally. He spearheaded the city's official bid back in 2019. I remember that.
1: Yes.
0: And he personally championed the effort to FIFA delegates to get it here. Did you get the opportunity to be in any of those meetings? Did you see the process?
1: Oh my God, I wish I was in the room where it happened, right? But the beauty is I talked to my dad every single day. And so I knew about his excitement. I knew when the bid was happening. I talked to him right after we found out that Houston was one of the cities that were chosen. He was so excited. And you know, I really can't think of a better spokesperson and
0: salesperson
1: for the city of Houston than my father, right? Like mm-hmm. the city of Houston, I feel like ran through his blood. Wherever he went, he either had on a Rockets hat or a U of H hat or a Texans hat or Astros gear, whatever the case may be. But also he talked about his neighborhood so proudly and so fondly. Wherever it was, he felt like the Fofo should be on a national map too.
0: Yeah.
1: You know, and so for FIFA, he was integral in making sure that it was here. He knew that, you know, the city of Houston was a welcoming and a great host city, and we're so proud of that and the work that he did. He knew the economic impact that would be created, not just in this year, but the moment that, you know, FIFA was announced and Houston was announced as one of the cities, how that would help, you know, stimulate the Houston economy, which in his words, you know, if it's good for the city of Houston, is good for me. And so I'm just so proud of the work that he's done. I wish he was here to kind of see all of the fruits of his labor. But I know he's rejoicing and just so happy for the time to actually take place now.
0: Thank you. And I wanted to alley-oop that because I don't know if many Houstonians know that work happens on the back end.
1: Oh, years.
0: Before you even see this.
1: Yeah.
0: So I wanted to be sure to say that while I had you here, the parade format that you guys have known for the past years is changing. It's taking a pause. So the parade, the Mayor Sylvester Turner Parade, was that the actual title?
1: So what we titled was the Acres Home Juneteenth Parade created by Sylvester Turner, right? That parade we put on pause for this year. As we're getting closer, so when the beginning of the year started, the city of Houston told us, hey, because of FIFA and Juneteenth weekend falls on a FIFA game. same weekend in Houston. So the soccer games were taking place on the same weekend as Juneteenth. Mm-hmm. So the city of Houston was very transparent and said, hey, we're not going to have any resources to give this year because of that. Our resources are tied up. Mm-hmm. And then I'm so blessed to have an amazing committee that works with me all throughout the year. And Chief Troy Finner is one of those people, the former police chief for Houston, who's now the Missouri City Police Chief. He went to all of the local enforcement agencies and said, hey, will you be able to help us out here? And the answer at the time was no.
0: What are the things that they usually help out with?
1: Yeah, so cones, blocking off streets, the barricades. The city of Houston will go in ahead of time and clean up the route to make sure that the route is clean. It's actually so many things that go ahead of time. They do a informational piece to make sure that the residents are aware that the parade will take place in their area. There's so many things. Oh, and security. So it's so many things that happen and that take place to make sure that a parade is successful. Mm-hmm. But really, you can't have a successful parade unless you have adequate law enforcement. Okay. And at the time, all of the law enforcement agencies were saying,
0: We tapped.
1: We're tied up. As we all know, every single game that takes place is like having a Super Bowl in the city. Mm-hmm. So dignitaries are coming in. The teams are coming in. All of that. And hopefully, you know, there's no protest, but there could be a protest. There's just so many things that could take place. And my biggest thing was, number one, I respect our law enforcement agencies. And if you're saying that you're tapped, then I don't want to be an additional cause of concern, right? Mm-hmm. I also respect the city of Houston and their departments. You know, my dad was the CEO of the city for 8 years. And I didn't want, if you're saying you have constraints, I also don't want to make it harder, right? Mm-hmm. But then also, third of all, and for me, most importantly, the Acres Home neighborhood is a neighborhood to me that is a crown jewel. And if I can't give you the best that I have, I rather pivot. And my dad always taught me, sometimes, Ashley, you just got to pivot, yeah, right? You just got to pivot. And so that's what we decided to do this year.
0: So the pivot is the Juneteenth community celebration, yes, on Saturday, June 20th. The new spot is Lone Star College, Houston, North Victory.
1: Yes. And they've been a partner with us since they started their celebration, right? So what we normally would do is, after the parade, we would ask people to join us at Lone Star College, Houston North. This year, we're just expanding that footprint. So it's almost like a smaller family day in the park, right? Mm-hmm. Everything is free. Free food, free entertainment. We asked community members, if you have a dance group, if you have a step group, to come out and sign up and let's showcase and highlight your talent of the neighborhood. And I'm so excited because we also are bringing a little bit of the soccer games to the FOFO. Dynamo Dash is going to come out and they're going to have a soccer activation with their coaches. So we're bringing a lot of elements together, and I think it's going to be a really great event for our community.
0: So what we're saying, I'm speaking to Ashley Turner, captain.
1: Yes.
0: What we're talking about is the last 15 years, this year would have been 15 years, of Sylvester Turner, Acres Homes Juneteenth Parade, looking a little different this year.
1: Yes.
0: It's pausing and it's pivoting.
1: Yes.
0: This year, what's happening is a community celebration at Lone Star College. It's free. It's open to the public.
1: Yes.
0: It's championing the fofo like he always did.
1: Yes.
0: Now I'm paraphrasing this and making sure Ashley's okay with how I'm saying this. Really wanting folks to come out and do what? You said there's going to be some talent shows.
1: Yeah, so if you want to sign up, definitely go to the www.lonestar.edu/Houston North, and you can sign up to be either a table or like a vendor. We're not allowing any selling, but if you want to give information out to the community, if you have a resource, you definitely can. Or if you have a talent group, like if you have, you know, dance group or a step team or something like that, we want you to come out and highlight your talent, because we know Houston is so rich, especially the FOFO area. But also, if you want to have some, you know, soccer fun with the Dynamo Dash, do that. And then for our babies, because, you know, Houston gets hot,
0: yeah,
1: right? And so for anybody that is 12 and under, we have a water slide and a splash pad. So bring your swimsuits and your towel. And then also come hungry, because we will have food.
0: Okay, now what food are we having? Sometimes y'all had them turkey legs and those sausages. what we doing?
1: Actually, we're not having turkey legs and sausages. This time we're giving you some fried chicken. salad and some catfish and a little potato salad and a little barbecue.
0: Okay.
1: And some snow cones because Houston's hot.
0: Houston is hot.
1: Yes. We also have a senior tent. I'm taking a note from Family Day because our singers are so special.
0: Oh, and senior.
1: We're having our senior tent.
0: So if singer.
1: You, no, girl, I wish.
0: I love that you guys take care of the seniors. There's you know, going to be giveaways at the Lone Star.
1: There will be a giveaway at the Lone Star event. But I'm just also just so happy that we are still taking care of our seniors. You know, it's hot. We're going to have fans everywhere, but we will have a tent for our seniors. We want to make sure that they're comfortable and that they can get their food and sit down in peace.
0: It's AC, y'all. That's yes. why she's stressing it. It's yes. air conditioning yes. the tent. All right. So for the folks, do they need to sign up? Do any of the seniors need to sign up?
1: Does no.
0: anybody have to register?
1: No, you don't have to register unless you want to perform or if you want to table. But other than that, we just want you to come out, have a good time, celebrate this historic holiday. Let's honor my dad. And let's also celebrate Houston being a great host city.
0: Is there a cutoff for registration to participate? Well, to perform?
1: No, there's not. Well, you know, first of all, as Texans, I feel like it is special to us because that's when we found out as African Americans that we were free. But specifically, his good friend, Representative, the late Representative Al Edwards, who we're still close with that family, he was the one, he is the father of Juneteenth, and he really brought recognition of the holiday to the state of Texas. And then his other congresswoman, I would be remiss if I didn't say his other good friend, the late Congresswoman Sheila Jackson Lee, who we're also great friends with that family. She's the one that helped to bring it and to make it a national holiday. And so I think those pioneers together, right, those three, I would say if we had founding fathers in our community, you can't talk about it without talking about those three, and also add in Mickey Leland, right?
0: Yeah.
1: I think they're the ones that really paved the way to make sure that, number one, we know our history, because if we don't know it, it's very easy to wash it out, and that it doesn't just become another day off.
0: I really love how you said the children are making sure what you saw is not in vain.
1: Right.
0: I think you and Erica and everybody else attached to her are doing a great job making your
1: Thank
0: parents
1: you.
0: Proud. The integrity of who they were is shining through you guys. So
1: Thank you. I appreciate that. I appreciate that. And I'll definitely, I have to text Erica after this and let her know. Because I think we're all doing a great job. And I know it's hard, right? Because if you really think about it, I feel like the city of Houston has had a rough couple of years with the passing of our parents. But we've had to grieve the hardest, right?
0: Yeah.
1: And I think it's something special, and it's nothing but God's grace where we can grieve, but also turn our grief into passion, and be able to really still let what we've seen all of our lives. It's like now it's our turn,
0: yeah.
1: And I think that's something that we don't take lightly. And I'm grateful that we're able to carry their legacies on.
0: I gotta ask this, and I'm gonna ask it because I'm me, and I feel like I can't. It's one thing when your parent is here leading the charge,
1: yeah.
0: and you see them and you see how fearless they are.
1: Yeah.
0: You saw them fight, but on this side, do you look and see where some people aren't taking you as seriously because you're not your parents?
1: Oh, absolutely.
0: How do you handle that? What does it feel and look like in the moment you see it happening in real time?
1: I mean, it's hurtful. You growing up in this world, and especially in this life, which a lot of people do not grow up in such a public way, right? Especially in their community. It's disheartening when you see certain folks that you thought were going to be there that aren't there. But I also feel like when God is taking you to another level, and when God is definitely opening up new doors and closing others, there are certain people that can't go. And God has a way of revealing who can and cannot go. And he has a way of revealing that to you. And it's hurtful. And I think the process is hurtful. But also, I understand people's perspective. I'm not my dad.
0: Do you?
1: I kind of. And to me, it doesn't make it right. But I can see how you get there. And I'm like, that's your own morals, right? Like, I wouldn't do that to anybody, but that's your own morals.
0: You're perpetuating the legacy.
1: Yeah.
0: Do you find that there are people, although they see what needs to continue,
1: mm-hmm.
0: because you're not in a political role,
1: yes.
0: do you see where they try to stop
1: yes.
0: or block it?
1: Yes. Yes, and I think that's very disheartening, because I think what, at the end of the day, what is that telling our children? That if you're not in a certain role, then you can't be effective, that you can't have impact. No, 100%. I think a lot of people are looking at me like, she's just the daughter. She's not an elected official. She, like, why does she get to, you know, do this work? And it's like, be a servant? you're questioning why I want to be a servant, right? Like, if you really think about it, like, that sounds crazy. Or, you know, one of the things, and a lot of people don't understand, my dad and I talked every day. Every day we talked. And my dad was very intentional. Anybody that met him, he didn't have loose, you know, conversations when he really wanted to sit down and do something. And we talked about me doing this work, right? I just thought we were going to link arms to do it. I didn't realize it was going to be more of a passing of the torch.
0: But you did. You had a period where you were linking
1: arms.
0: Yes,
1: we did.
0: Yes. You call your training wheels.
1: I didn't realize at the time what that was. And I'm forever grateful for my time as first daughter, because to be honest, my dad had me in rooms where, you know, other people may have been like, why is she here? But he knew why he wanted me there, right? During the time, even when he was out of City Hall, I saw how people could shift because they did it with him, right?
0: In real time.
1: And so it's almost like now, well, if they would do it to him, you know, and so it's very disheartening. And this is the hard part. And to be honest, it almost makes me sink deeper into grief, because the person that I would normally go to in these moments is not physically here.
0: And then what do you do in those moments when you sink in grief? How do you come out?
1: I will say I'm very spiritual. I pray. And I will say God doesn't make mistakes. My son, and having him, you can't be too sad when you have a 2-year-old saying, thank you, mom. And I love you, mom. You know what I'm saying? Like, it's not easy. But I will say, some of my last conversations with my dad, we were talking about something and he paused and he said, but we shall move forward. He was all about moving forward. And so I think about those words like, you know what? This sucks and I don't like it. And I'm one of those people when I pray, like, God, I don't like it here, but I trust you. But I don't like it. And I'm like, but you know what? But I will move forward.
0: I will move forward.
1: Yeah.
0: Looking forward to 2027.
1: Yes.
0: The 16th annual Sylvester Turner Acres Home Juneteenth Parade will officially return. You guys have the date already.
1: Yes, June 19th. So it's on Juneteenth. So I'm so excited about it. 2027. We will be back with the parade. I already have a lot of ideas going. And so to be honest, as soon as this season is over, I will give myself like a month or two break, and then I will be back planning both families day and the Juneteenth parade.
0: All right, you guys, mark the calendar now for 2027. Now, at the bottom of your email, you have a signature. You have a quote at the bottom of your signature. I saw it. It's an Oprah Winfrey quote, and it says, real integrity is doing the right thing, knowing that nobody's going to know whether you did or not. What you do when nobody is watching, making sure you stick to your integrity, because Why is it important to stick to that when nobody's watching?
1: Oh my God, it's easy. I feel like you see the true character of somebody with what they are willing to do, with what they think is behind closed doors, right? And for me, it's not even about what the public sees. For me, I have my own standard of myself. And to be very honest, the biggest opinion that I care about is God's. And so I think the true character of a person is what they do when they feel like there's no gain for themselves, what they do when they feel like nobody is watching, how they act when they feel like, you know, I'm not at the top. That to me is the true character of a person, because that to me is someone that can be trusted. And that is someone who I feel like has a servant's heart. And that's someone who I feel like God will say, well, now I can carry you, you know, to where you need to go.
0: I love it. Don't forget, this year, June 20th, 11 till 2 p.m. at Lone Star College, Houston North Victory Campus. You can participate with Ashley, with the FOFO family.
1: Yes, come on out. We're so excited. My son will be out there. My husband will be out there. And then also to all the fathers, happy early Father's Day. What a way for me. This is my way of honoring my dad for Father's Day by continuing his legacy and to be out there celebrating with some of the people that he loved the most, which are the residents and the community of Acres. And we're going to have to do a line dance. dance in his honor, because you know the man loved to dance.
0: He did. All right, Houston, come out and support it. 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
0: All right, thank you for stopping by.
1: Thank you, Sky.
0: All right, when we return, if you have not been under a rock this week, you saw this group of gentlemen coming through the Houston airport looking fly, who set the viral streets of H-Town on fire this week inside the Public Affairs Podcast.
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35: Matthew Plummer Sr. is Dr. Letitia Plummer's grandfather. He was born to a former slave in San Antonio, Texas in 1920 and graduated from Phillies Wheatley High School at age 17. He was trained as an aviator at Tuskegee and became a flight instructor for the famous Tuskegee Airmen. Afterwards, he returned to Houston and graduated as one of 5 students in the first class of the new law school at Texas College of Negroes, currently known as TSU Thurgood Marshall School of Law. Attorney Matthew Plummer Sr. became the first African-American investigator of Harris County DA's office, but resigned after attempting to integrate the courthouse cafeteria in 1953. He went into private practice and founded the Houston Lawyers Association. He also served as Muhammad Ali's attorney in his case against the military draft. Matthew Plummer Sr. ended his career as a judge and a recipient of the Congressional Medal of Honor.
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0: Welcome to the Public Affairs Podcast. I'm your host, Sky Houston. And this month, the eyes of the entire sporting world are fixed on North America. The DRC men's national soccer team has officially arrived in H-Town.
27: Yes,
0: ma'am. And I can tell how viral, how my social media feed is eating them up. And baby, they have arrived in stock, coming through the airport, shutting it down. These fellas are showing not just elite athleticism, but I see high fashion and cultural pride moving hand in hand
27: when Amen.
0: I'm this video Indeed. On my feed. So to guide us through the significance of this moment, we're joined today by a truly distinguished international diplomat, Her Excellency Yvette Kampinga Gandu.
27: Correct. Yes, ma'am.
0: Good shot at it.
27: Very good. Perfect.
0: All right.
27: You got it the first time.
0: Who is the ambassador extraordinaire
1: for the DRC to the United States.
2: That's right.
1: Madam Ambassador, welcome to H-Town.
2: Thank you for having me. So excited to be here with you.
1: Do you call it Houston or do you say H-Town?
2: Well, I'm going to start saying H-Town. Thank you for that. I didn't know that, but thank you. I'll catch up with that.
1: Tell us, what is your role?
2: Well, like many of my fellow colleagues who are based in Washington, D.C. as ambassadors, we accredited to the United States. We tried to represent our countries here and facilitate dialogue, facilitate collaboration and cooperation between our country, respective countries, in my case, the DRC, Democratic Republic of Congo, with the United States of America. And since you're such a big country, huge country, physically, economically, etc., like the DRC, it makes our job very, very, very interesting, dynamic. We get to interface with, first of all, the government, the U.S. government in Washington, D.C., the U.S. Congress that takes a lot of interest in international affairs, but also with civil society, American civil society, and other actors, economic actors, media, faith-based communities, etc., to basically see how we can share values amongst our and move forward common agendas, identifying agendas that we can share and move them forward on the international scene.
1: Now, speaking of the international scene, Houston is on the world stage, but you guys are here training.
2: That's right.
1: Now, I didn't know the Congo was so stylish.
2: We are, girl. We are.
1: And we found out quickly seeing the gentlemen come through the airport distinguished.
2: Now, yes.
1: The fellas,

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1: Most people said it's Coming to America. If you remember,
2: of course,
1: the movie Coming to America.
2: That's right.
1: The king had
2: the same child, same type of child. Yes,
1: right. And then the handbag. You don't see a lot of men carrying the handbag.
2: That's right.
1: To Max Phillips, a handbag.
2: That's
1: we were
2: right.
1: All in. Plenty of people dropping in the comments.
2: Tell I'm happy to hear that.
1: Is and make sure they put that back.
2: Oh, please help us really feature the ladies. And I want to underline that again. It was ladies survivors of war in the eastern part of the DRC who are responsible for designing those clothes that you saw and sewing them, respectively, each of them. So,
1: is there a name of the group?
2: There is a name, Miss Charlotte. That's the name of the team, Charlotte. Yes, Miss Charlotte in the DRC. So if you can help make a lot of noise for her,
1: we're making noise.
2: We'll definitely take
1: noise.
2: A few orders for her.
1: I almost told you, don't come in this studio unless you
2: bring out the bag. I heard you. I took the order.
1: All right. I'm speaking to Madam Ambassador from the DRC. The world stage is here in Houston. We're happy to have you here. Now, you told me something. They are the only team hosted in Houston. Is that accurate? What does that mean?
2: Yes. So I believe in Houston, there will be several tournaments taking place. So we are not going to be the only one competing. I think Portugal, we're playing against Portugal. But I think a number of other countries, maybe seven other, will be also playing here in Houston. But we are the only one who are going to use Houston as a home base, meaning we're going to spend more than 1 or 2 days. I think Portugal is coming in, the fighting the same day and leaving that same night. So we're staying throughout and we're doing all of our trainings here.
1: Does the team get to decide that? How does that happen?
2: So it was a decision that the country, each team can make. And one thing that you should know for history's sake, the DRC, our country, has a very strong relationship with the state of Texas. So that played into the decision that we made. Firstly, going back years ago, generations ago, one of the presidents of the DRC, called Mobutu then, had personal ties with the Bush family during those days. So we have a huge community since the 70s who live in the state of Texas. They say 30 to 60,000 Congolese who live in the state of Texas. Majority of them live in Dallas, but some of them also are Houston. So that has also driven our decision to be here. It made sense in order to have a critical mass of our diaspora to participate. It had to be in a place where they could have easy access. So during the entire time, the training will be open to them. But in addition to that, it gives also an opportunity to showcase our culture, to have sort of a Congo village, if you want to call it that way, sort of a fan zone.
1: How are you guys introducing your culture to the city? What can we look forward to as the days and weeks go on? What are we going to see?
2: One thing, first of all, I should thank the organizers who have thought, you know, very deeply to ensure that there were enough venues for all of the cultures and all of the countries that were going to be featured here to have a space devoted to the promotion of their culture. So I think in the margins, I think on the 16th of June, there's going to be a concert with different artists. And I think we have two Congolese artists who are going to play in the fan zone that is dedicated by FIFA. That's one thing. And then second of all, also, we have our own village, Congo Village, which is going to be at the GSH Event Center.
1: Okay.
2: Look it up online for the address. You can give them at the end of the show. And there, we're going to have a number of things happening throughout from the 15th of June to the 17th of June, all day, every day. It's going to be food, gastronomy from the DRC. I'm pretty sure your followers will enjoy it. So they
1: just go past the food. What is the Congolese way? What foods are signature to honor?
2: Let me put it this way. Having had myself a number of times American soul food, and for those who are familiar with the American soul food, I think it draws its inspiration from African food, staple food. So the beans,
1: yes,
2: the oxtails, the vegetables, the stews, the chickens, and all of those very nice plantains, whether fried, whether boiled, whether pounded, yam, etc. These are things that we find in the American soul food, but it's very much find their sources in Africa. And DRC is definitely going to be featuring a lot of those staple foods.
1: Is there anything that no one can make as good as someone from
2: I would say yes. We have one particular dish that has made it all the way to the UNESCO International Heritage. It's called, we have a particular fish

0: that we cook in a sort of a papillote, what we call a papillote. It's like plantains. How would you call it? Leaves, plantain leaves, yeah. And we boil it and we cook it that way with lots of different secret spices, and it's become a very, very famous international dish, and it's going to be featured there. Yeah. There, so we hope that a lot of you will be able to taste it.
1: That's at the Fan Fest. That's happening
0: for sure.
1: Now I understand the powers that be are cooking at the Fan Fest, but in the village, are the folks who are here coming into town, are any of you guys going to be cooking? Because I want to taste there. Who has the Airbnb?
0: I think I should invite you to Washington D.C. How about that? Okay. At the Congo House in Washington D.C.
1: Okay,
0: my invitation, okay. And I cook for you.
1: I will receive.
0: Anytime you tell me your date and time.
1: I will. So again, I'm speaking with Madam Ambassador. She is in town for the big games. We're on the world stage. We talked about the food. We talked about some fashion. What about the sporting part?
0: One thing that I'm really looking forward to see is how sport can unify and unite all of us. I think in times like these ones, there's lots of things happening around the world. I'm not going to start naming any of them. I think all of us follow the news. But we need a breath of fresh air. And I think that sport is able to give us. I mean, just to make an example, pandemics, epidemics, wars, crisis of all kinds, economic issues. A lot of people feared at some point whether they were going to make it all the way to the U.S., you know, to be able to compete, or whether to be able to even watch the match. Beyond all of that, I think the message that we want the sports team to be able to convey is, listen, humankind should divide us. And a lot of them, when you look even at the teams, a lot of them are not necessarily nationals of their country. I mean, they have origins in those countries, but they play in different places. That really shows the beauty of mankind and unity. The world has gone, I would say, very excited and crazy over this. Yeah. I don't know. I mean, the American public has not been following soccer, what you call soccer, which we call football, so much over the years. But I think it's picking up now in the U.S. So we are hearing a lot about, you know, soccer teams being, you know, created here and there. But it's a good thing that this time around, America, in spite of a lack of history or track record in hosting soccer games here, is able to host the world. Yeah. It's also a way to reconnect and to have one common tool that we have and values that we have together. And it's opportunity just to showcase that. So I think the world is coming to the U.S. The world is looking forward to that. And we want America to welcome everybody as warmly as they can, as they know, to do. At least for our delegation, we feel the warmth. We feel the enthusiasm, and we're excited that you're as enthusiastic and as excited as we are ourselves.
1: The world is getting smaller.
0: I think
1: with technology and just with people exploring more, the world's getting bigger. So with that, getting educated on our people, wherever they are, wherever they're coming from, wherever we're meeting, is important. So I was reading up, truly familiar with the Congo, because I wasn't as familiar. I saw that team coming through the airport.
0: Oh, yeah.
1: Like, who are these gentlemen? the coaches, the players,
0: that's
1: everybody
0: right.
1: Have such pride walking about themselves. And I think that's important.
0: Mm.
1: So I looked up and I saw that the Congo, it's big. It's two
0: huge.
1: Different sides of the Congo. So
0: that's right.
1: Educate me a little on the different sides of the Congo. Take me through globally what it looks like economically and just what's rapidly growing.
0: Mm. Let me start first by the geography. The DRC is the heart, geographically speaking, of the continent. In many ways, it's computed and it's been linked to the world history, world economy, etc. Its history is really intertwined in the fabric of world politics. But in terms of geography, it's located in the heart of the continent. It has the second largest rainforest in the world. That's one thing that a lot of people don't necessarily know. A lot of people who follow issues related to environment know that about the DRC. But what that tells us, what that should tell you, is that the second largest oxygen provider in the world, it's mineral wealth. The U.S. a few months ago published a long list of 20-some critical minerals that they consider vital for its economy, vital for it to be able to sustain the level of development that they have now or that they aspire to have in the next generation. But the DRC, amongst the 20-some or 20-plus critical minerals that the U.S. considers vital, the DRC owns at least 10 of them. that tells you a lot about the importance of the DRC. Some there are copper and all sorts of minerals that are critical for new technologies. We also have a human capital that is incredibly, and not a lot of people know enough about it. I mean, what you've seen, that sort of elegance, joie de vivre, and this resilience that we have. Joie de vivre, that's in French. But it says, you know, happiness to life, resilience, is very much in our fabric. I mean, we've had to contest with a lot over the generations. We have 124 million human beings, one third of the U.S. population, and a lot of them majority youth, very diverse, speak five languages which are national recognized languages, and 400 others that are which we call dialects, local dialects. We have a very rich economy, very dynamic. We have nine countries that borders the DRC as well, which also has positive and some also challenging aspects to it, which also we're trying to resolve. But by and large, I would say, in spite of all the challenges that we face over the years, whether economic related, whether it's security related in the eastern part, now the IMF, the International Monetary Fund, and the World Bank are now saying that we are bound to become the third largest economy on the continent, in spite of all the challenges that I've just described. So it's a country that you are going to have to learn to know. We just signed on December 4, 2025, a strategic partnership agreement with the current U.S. administration. We have never had one similar to that over the years. And what that does, it gives us, it puts it in a place of ability to negotiate better our relationship and the type of investment that we want to be able to attract. These are opportunities also to show leadership, to also show commitment to values, to international values, peace and security and better governance by and large.
1: As we circle back to the athletic side of the conversation, do you watch soccer?
0: I do now.
1: You have to. You're representing your country.
0: Yes.
1: So who are the top players that we should look out for on the team?
0: Look out for the DRC. Who are you going to look out for? Look out for the DRC. I think we're equal to none. With every challenges that we have had to go through, the resilience that we're demonstrating, let me tell you, maybe we haven't said it on the air. The last time we played in this competition was 52 years ago. And I just want to recall a commitment that our head of state, President Félix Antoine Tshisekedi Chilombo, made to the team a few months ago before they qualified for the World Cup. He told them, my vision is to see you win the World Cup. At that point, we were not even qualified, and very few wanted to bank on that. But he said it, and he firmly believed it. And not only did he believe it, he put his resources and his efforts were in the team. And here we are. We made it to Houston, and we're hoping to make it to New York. Sorry for Houston. We're going to have to move at some point.
1: Well, we're happy to be here hosting you. We hope you guys have a great impression of not just the United States.
0: We do.
1: The city of Houston.
0: We do.
1: In love, in open arms, and that we receive the food and the fashion. Even more.
0: You're more than welcome. We'll be looking out for you.
1: Well, thank you again. As you look to the remaining weeks and days of the tournament, what do you hope the global narrative says about the resilience and brilliance of the Congolese people?
0: I know for a fact that the narrative is already changing, has already changed. Listen, just a few days ago, I was wondering how open the public, the Houstonian public would be. And by God, nothing but welcome, nothing but warmth. And we're taking this, you know, with us, and hopefully the team is also feeling that and will be able to carry that forward all the way through.
1: They're on social media. I know they're feeling it because Houston,
0: they are.
1: The Congo, a lot of love.
0: So thank you.
1: I'm sure they are feeling it. Now, we talked about your president coming to, or his son coming to, Reverend Jackson's funeral not too long ago, and
0: yes,
1: how important relationships are. If you could choose any legendary figure from history to join you for a strategy meeting here in Houston, who would it be?
0: I would say MLK.
1: MLK?
0: Yes, I would say MLK. I think he's a unifier. I think he had to be resilient. Mm-hmm. With everything that he's seen through. And I think he's a global, reassuring image, image of, that we aspire to have more, you know, more of, in our day and age. I think I would summon him. Say, what would you have to tell us for such a time as this? Wow. I remember his words of encouragement, the vision that he shared, which quite frankly went all across borders, international borders. I mean, these are words that inspired also many of us generations after. Who doesn't know MLK? He's not the only one, but I can think of that one, only because also we will be heading to, our team will be playing to Atlanta, which is also a very important city in the U.S. and in the history.
1: Listen, I'll be following the Congo wherever they go now. They have my attention with the fashion and for sure the footwork. We're going to get to see that soon. Thank you again to Her Excellency Yvette Gandu for coming in and sharing your immense wisdom and your well wishes forward. We thank you for stopping in on the Public Affairs Podcast.
0: We say thank you. Merci beaucoup. Asante sana in all my languages. Thank you so much.
1: I'm going to try to repeat it, but I won't.
0: Thank you. Thank you.
1: And if you know of a great conversation, people, or opportunity that matters to our community in Houston and you want to hear about it, reach out. I'm Sky Houston, and we'll be talking again next week on the Public Affairs Podcast.
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Hey, what's cracking, y'all? I'm Griff, and welcome to Get Up Weekends. Coming up this hour, Erica Sheriff, Faith Walk, and today we're talking with our legal expert, Judge Melody Armstrong. Plus, I'll share my joys and concerns, and I'm super excited. My audiobook, Cats and Puppies, is out right now. This is not a book about animals. You don't want to miss it. It's all coming up next on Get Up Weekends with Erica Campbell.

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3: Yes, it is time for the Faith Walk of the Day. And 2 Corinthians 5:17 says, therefore, if anyone is in Christ, he is a new creature. Old things have passed away. Behold, all have come new. One version says, therefore, if anyone is in Christ, the new creation has come. The old has gone and the new is here. Now, listen, when I first started hearing this scripture a lot, it was because of a young lady who makes certain decisions, and makes some wrong choices. And she was like, everything know about me. Bible said all things have passed away, so that's passed away, so I'm a virgin again. So I said, all right, praise the Lord. That's how she wanted to look at herself. But listen, if the old has passed away and the new is here, you can't walk in your old identity and your new one at the same time. You can't keep telling people who you were and who you are now. If you are taking on the identity of Christ, then that is how you walk. That is how you speak. That is how you live. That is what you seek to learn more about. How do I walk more like Christ? How do I walk in the newness that he has made me? Now, listen, let me tell you, the enemy is always going to remind you of who you were. Sometimes the enemy glorifies that season of your life. And when you talk about it, you almost talk about it as if that phase was better than this newness that you should be walking in. So be very careful with glorifying the version of you that's not testimony, but almost like you miss it. You got to walk in the new identity of Christ. So much so till I don't talk that way anymore. I don't go to those places. That isn't amusing or fun to me anymore. I know someone who came to the Lord and they literally were a street all the way hood and wanted to become new in Christ. So it wasn't like, oh, now I'm going to just slap Jesus on top of who I was and change it. No, God, change me. Make me change my nature. Change my mindset. Change how I talk. Change what's interesting to me. Change me from the inside out so I become more like you. Let me testify of your goodness, not glorify what was wrong in my life. But let me magnify who you've made me to be. Let me walk in the newness of Jesus Christ. The old has passed away. The old has gone and the new is here. So walk in the newness of Christ. You don't have to walk in shame or condemnation. You don't have to apologize for who you were, but you can walk in the newness of Christ. Don't let it hang over your head. You don't have to hide it in a closet. There is no shame, no condemnation in Christ Jesus. If he changed you, no matter what he changed you from, you are new and walk in that newness. You don't have to walk into a church and say, well, I know I probably can't do this because I used to. Operative word, used to. I'm not the same. I'm not who I was. Old folks used to say, I don't walk like I used to walk. I don't talk like I used to talk. Well, then walk in that newness and don't let nobody hold you hostage to who you were, and don't you hold yourself hostage to who you were. Walk in the newness of Jesus Christ. All right, 2 Corinthians 5:17, get it in your soul and then walk in that newness. All right, the old has passed away, all things have become new.
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0: Amber Mostyn, isn't it time to salute the dads in our life again?
2: You mean Mostyn Law's 5K for Father's Day giveaway?
0: Absolutely.
2: Okay, then let's do it.
7: Hello.
0: Hello, Mr. Edward Griffin. How are you?
7: I'm fine. How are you?
0: Well, I'm fine. I'm here with my good friend, Amber Mostyn.
2: Mr. Griffin, you were nominated.
7: Oh, I was?
2: Yes, and you won.
7: I won. Well, thank you, Lord, for that.
2: Hey, JoJo.
10: Hey, what's going on?
0: Good
2: that's
0: news.
2: That's right. You will be getting $1,000.
7: Ooh. Man, that's some bet. I appreciate that.
2: Hey. Hey, Jermaine.
0: We want to hook you up. $1,000, brother.
11: Thank you guys so much, man.
2: And Mr. Bailey, we picked you to win $1,000.
12: Wow. Thank you. Man, I'm
2: almost
12: scared to answer the phone.
2: Hey, Robert, you were nominated.
13: Congratulations to me.
2: You were a clear winner.
13: Oh, I appreciate it.
2: Happy Father's Day.
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4: Get Up Mornings with Erica Campbell, and joining us today is our legal expert and my favorite, Your Honor, ever, Judge Melody Armstrong. Judge Mello, welcome back. Good morning.
5: Good morning.
4: Okay, let's start with the Carmelo Anthony trial in Texas. Many people are questioning how a jury with no black jurors was selected. Number one, can you briefly explain how jury selection works and how that can happen in the biggest state in the union?
5: So, Griff, jury selection is really deselection. You strike who you don't want, especially those folks who give you crazy answers. So the folk who remain after all of that and after all of your strikes, that's your jury. And so here you have three black jurors who were K-12 educators in this case. And now the defense may not want these jurors a lot of times because, remember, teachers believe in punishment, detention, suspension, quickly sending you to the principal's office, order in the classroom. They're not here for the drama with any kind of kid. So they may transfer that out to Carmelo Anthony at this track meet. And the state may not want educators because they also can appreciate young brain development, the immaturity of boys, empathize with Anthony that he's a scared kid. He's not a calculated murderer.
4: Right.
5: And the judge in this case ruled that the reasons for striking these teachers who happen to be black were race neutral. So juries come from voter registration rolls and state IDs. In Collin County, guys, blacks are 10% of the residents. Only 600 are in the pool on the panel, so that's 60 people maybe. And how many of them tried to get out of the jury, either skip jury duty, take an excuse that's legal, or just give a crazy answer? So remember, a white juror can acquit a black defendant. A black juror can convict a black defendant. So let's not sit only in the seat of race, because Anthony's team has got more work to do. And let's pray that this and every jury fairly applies the facts to the law.
4: Let's shift to the NAACP, Judge Mello. The NAACP is encouraging athletes to boycott certain colleges over redistricting concerns. Let's talk about that. That's big.
5: Yeah. So look, like Dr. King, many kids have a dream of sports. And the NAACP is focusing on the early part of that I Have a Dream speech. And that's where the U.S. is writing hot checks to black folks. So the NAACP is reminding the athletes about their power, urging them to withhold that black talent and power from schools and states that are accused of diluting black power through redistricting. So the NAACP has got to work with the athletes and train the families, just like they did with the Little Rock Nine or lunch counter sit-ins.
4: Yes, ma'am.
5: Partner with community and attorneys and wealthy donors, because these battles take money. These kids are going to face binding letters of intent, strict transfer portal rules, NIL contracts. So you're going to need money and attorneys to help these families navigate this. But it absolutely can be done. You only need a dozen or so athletes. Colin Hill told Ole Miss, "I'm not playing under a Confederate flag. Mississippi got a new flag."
4: Straight
5: so
4: up.
5: So when the alumni and the fans and athletes like NBA legend Derek Coleman, he told Alabama no thank you to the Hall of Fame induction, not when you are diluting my black people's power.
4: Yeah.
5: And so when everybody comes together, you can get some new Etch-a-Sketch maps and you can get some institutional change.
4: Ooh, I love you so much. We're talking with our legal expert, Judge Melody Armstrong. How can folk follow you and learn more?
5: Judge Melody Armstrong, Facebook and IG, and www.melodyarmstrong.com.
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3: Shabbat. To commend or to praise something or someone with a loud voice, with a loud, exuberant voice. So therefore, we come right now to Shabbat the Lord, our God. Train up a child in the way that he should go, so that when he's old, he won't depart from it. For out of the mouths of babes come perfected praise.

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3: Yes, it is time for the E&G True Hollywood Bible Story of the Day. And today is the story of David and Nathan. Griff, you ready?
7: Man, y'all gonna... Let's see if you can see who the voice of Nathan is very quickly.
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8: In 2 Samuel and 12, Nathan the prophet was sent to King David about something very, very uncomfortable.
9: King David,
7: yes.
9: the prophet Nathan is here to speak with you.
7: The prophet Nathan.
9: Yes.
7: Nathan, do we have him on our books? Okay. All right, go ahead, send him in.
10: D, what's good, fam?
7: What's happening? How are you? You good?
10: Dude.
7: What's going on? You got some news? They told me you came.

0: long way to tell.
1: Hold on. Huh? Be quiet.
0: Okay.
1: What's going on in your eyes, dog?
0: What you mean? I ain't get a lot of sleep last night.
1: Okay. Yeah, man. You know what? You ain't got that pop in your eyes that I remember. Because, you know, whenever I see you, got this pop in your eyes.
0: Okay.
1: You Gucci, though?
0: I'm Gucci. I just need some rest. There's a lot of wars going on.
1: So, yo, my man.
0: Okay. I'm listening.
1: So, man. Dude, I want to talk to you about something. One of my homies named Rakim.
0: Mm-hmm.
1: Right? He was down by the water. And he was fishing.
0: Okay.
1: And he was fishing with one of my other dude's fishing poles.
0: Okay.
1: And he had his own pole. But my other dude's pole was a lot better than his fishing pole.
0: Okay.
1: And so he caught this fish on my man's fishing pole, but then wanted to take credit for catching the fish. But really, it was the size and the skill set and like how dope the pole was, because it's one of the new edition poles.
0: Okay, yeah, the cooler now junk.
1: Yeah. Okay. Because you know because the pole we rock now come from that from Bethesda.
0: So your friend used somebody else's pole and wanted to get the credit. Man, this dude should die. Don't let him. This dude should be put down.
1: Hold up, 100 though.
0: Okay, I'm listening.
1: I'm using that as an example to let you know that you done something, dog. You done stole somebody else's pole.
0: I ain't mean to take his. Okay, you talking about that? You talking about that lady?
1: The chick, man.
0: You talking about that lady?
1: The chick that was on TMZ with you the other morning.
0: Why you just ain't say the chick? You talking about fishing poles? Well, don't do that.
1: Well, when I saw the footage, and I was like, well, maybe that's his cousin. But I look close. I'm like, no, that ain't his cousin. That's that chick, and that's your boy's chick.
0: I sinned against God.
1: I'm disappointed in you, and I want to let you know that there's grace, but then there's the price too.
0: What's the price, Nathan?
1: You're going to lose all your hair, all right? Your big toe and the toe next to it's going to grow together. So you ain't going to be wearing the flip-flops no more.
0: Oh, not the flip-flops.
1: It's going to be really hard.
0: Who's here?
1: All right? And your son is not going to make it. He's going to juvie.
0: Oh, they locking my boy up. Okay. Yeah. Well, Nathan, thank you.
1: Well, you know, he was on that stuff.
0: I appreciate you coming this long way to give me all this great news. Because somebody get his yak. He got to go. Appreciate you, Nathan.
1: Well, I don't appreciate how you rushing me out.
0: I mean, we're not rushing you out.
1: It took me 4 days to get here.
0: Our yak stable was full, and your news is a little depressing. But I appreciate you. I'm glad God forgive me. But I'm going to need a royal sandal.
1: Oh, you're going to do the flip-flop. You're going to do the side in.
0: Okay. The thong flip flop.
1: The joint that you got down when you were by what was that club that you said the other night?
0: I was over there at what do we call that?
1: The Jerusalem joint.
0: Triple J's.
1: Yeah.
0: Jerusalem
1: joint. Triple J's.
0: We appreciate you, Nathan. Thank you,
1: Triple J's.
0: Thank you.
1: Yak, get my yak. I need my yak. That's the wrong yak.
0: Kirk Franklin played too much. That's all I'm going to say.
2: So much.
0: In the best way. In the funniest way ever.
2: Thank you. We appreciate you.
0: Yes.
2: Listen, y'all, I would hate to be in that position, though. Can you imagine? You
0: have to tell the king.
1: Who did it?
2: You. Oh, Jesus. Holy Spirit will bust you out like that these days.
0: Man.
2: Y'all get in the book. We just want you to read the word of God. Stick around. There's more on the way. It's Get Up Morning.
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4: Well, saints of the Most High God, we are coming to you live from the Get Up Church of Our Lord, Baptist Costco, non-denominational, AME, CME, ENG, LMNOP, Apostolic Church of God in Christ. All right, now, Brother Gift, let the Lord use.
5: Thank you, First Lady Pastor.
4: Yeah, girl.
5: But first, giving honor to God who's ahead of my life, I'd like to say I'm glad to be in the house of the Lord one more time, Elder Cheryl.
6: Uh-huh.

0: is good.
1: Yes, yes, yes. Cletus Cassidy is a Denver Bronco fan, ladies and gentlemen. I'm a Raider fan. Love him as a comedian. Loathe him as a football player. So listen, here is my joy, joy, joy from over the weekend. I'll try to say this as calm as I can. I wrote a book in 2012 for moms raising sons from the perspective of a son raised by his 15-year-old mother. It is definitely a love story to my mom, Lenore Jenkins, and it was called Cats and Puppies. This is not a book about animals. Well, secretly, not telling Cheryl and Erica since October, since Halloween. After Halloween, my girl, my business partner, my manager, me and Roz Thompson have been working on this audio book. It is, we wanted to have a score put under it, so we got producer, Grammy nominated and Stellar Award winning producer Teddy P to do the score, and it just came out on Friday, y'all. If you go to Amazon or Audible or wherever you get your books, get the audiobook Cats and Puppies. This is not a book about animals. And can I just say, I text a bunch of people, and my homeboy from Take Six, Christian from Take Six, said, I'm really enjoying this audiobook, man. Your voice, your perspective, these stories, this music, well done. Ladies and gentlemen, my mother does the foreword. If you can get past my mother telling her truth, then you're going to be able to say, ADR! My audiobook is out, y'all. If you download it, please leave a review. Just whatever you think. It is a legacy gift to my mother, but to be able to do it with the audiobook E and narrate it, and I'm claiming Grammy right now.
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1: Narrator.
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1: Come on.
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Hey, y'all, what up, though? It's Get Up Weekends with Erica Campbell. It's your boy, Griff. The Ericaism is coming up this hour, and Erica will share her message, Life Ain't Fair, But God Is Faithful. Woo! Also this hour, we'll talk to my nephew, Kyrie Tyler of Red Hands. Their new single, Walking, is rapidly inching up on the gospel charts. That's my dude in real life. We'll have some fun with this week's Get Up poll, too. We ask, what's something you do simply because your mama did it? Don't miss it. It's the second hour of Get Up Weekends with Erica Campbell.

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3: You know, my kid's favorite phrase to say when I do something for one is, "That's not fair." Or somebody has something that they don't have. "That's not fair." Lord Jesus, it drives me insane. And I'm like, who said you're supposed to have what they have? But you know what it made me think of? A lot of us. Looking at other people's blessings, judging other people's blessings. That's not fair. You don't know what they went through. You don't know God's timing for their life. You don't know what God promised them. You don't know. So how can you say it's fair for them? And do you say that when you get blessed and other people don't? This is not fair. Can you give it to everybody? Everybody has different gifts, different callings, different families, different circumstances, and different situations. And envy can really get in your heart and mind and make you misjudge their blessing and then discount yours. Let's make sure that we gauge our heart and put it in the right posture. I often talk to artists when, you know, award season comes and people that win, how they feel, and people that lose, how they feel. Listen, I've been on both sides and I know what it feels like. But what I do know is that sometimes it's someone else's turn, and that is okay. I will not get upset because they won, because I don't want nobody to be mad when I win. And I've been blessed to win a lot. So I try to make sure that fair, like, it's not fair. We should all have. No, we don't. Everybody can't be first, and everybody's not going to be last, but everybody will be in a position. And when you learn to accept that, you can also rightfully enjoy when it's your turn because you did it right, because you learned how to rejoice with those that rejoice, right? You learn how to be happy for other people when they win it, because you want people to be happy for you. If you're mad the whole time when everybody else is winning, who's rejoicing with you, you know? So let's make sure that we are not operating in jealousy and envy. Let's make sure that we are not, you know, downplaying someone else's blessings because you want what they have. You got to learn to be happy for people. I learned to rejoice with people. I really, really do. I have sat at the Grammys and lost, but I knew that my friend, because most of the people in the category are my friends, like real friends that I've known for years, are winning. I celebrate them, and I'm genuinely happy, and I genuinely send a message and say congratulations. That's a good way to regulate your heart. Those that you think are getting something that you deserve, start praying for them. Start praying that God bless them and watch your heart posture shift. That envy gonna have to take a back seat and eventually get out of the car. We gotta be careful. Don't let envy and jealousy sit in your heart, right? Because it's hard to see God's goodness when you're already always looking at it in somebody else's life saying, "This should be mine. That's not fair." Sounded like my kid. Quit. So what you talking about? It's not fair. It wasn't yours. You ain't supposed to have the same thing she had or he had. So let's work on that, all right? And real talk, life ain't fair. It really ain't. It's not. I know we don't like to hear that. There will be three people working really, really hard. Guess what? Only one will be the winner. All three can't win, right? That's just life, and I want us to process that well. But I want us to be diligent and purposeful when we win. I want us to be diligent and purposeful when we're striving for the things that we are striving for, and then have a good spirit waiting on God to do what he promised that he would. He said that he would give us the victory, right? We know that some blessings are going to come down here. Yeah, we're going to get some when we get to heaven, but some we're going to see in the land of the living. And so prepare your heart for that. Stop looking at other people. Just keep looking. Run your race. Stay in your lane. You do what you're called to do, and then watch God bless you. All right? I love you, and I mean it. That is the Erica-ism of the day. Yeah, man. God sees you. God knows you. He knows where you are. He knows what you're ready for, what you can handle, and what you cannot handle. So focus on you. Run your race well. Be good at being you. Be the best you can be. All right?
4: Come on.
3: 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Jealousy, woo, it'll steal all your joy. 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

0: That's Red Hands with their new single, Walkin'. Kyrie Tyler is in the building today. We love this. We love you. And we've watched you, the emotional worship in the live video. What was going on in your life when this song was birthed?
1: Woo! What wasn't going on in my life when this song was birthed is a better question. Man, all of us have, you know, our individual testimonies. And, you know, when we come together and write these songs, it's almost like a big therapy session. So a lot of the times we are just simply encouraging each other. You know, you don't have to stay where you are right now. The name of the game is actually get up, keep walking. You know, you have a team of people behind you, pushing you and, you know, supporting you in every way. And that's just how these lyrics came out.
0: That's so dope. You've recently come off major stages, even back in Beyonce on the Cowboy Carter tour. For musicians struggling with sharing their gifts outside of the church, tell us how you got to that point. Because I know church kids are like, I'm only singing for Jesus. And then God opens doors. And then you get kind of in a space of conflict. So help somebody who struggles in that area.
1: I truly believe before you take any job, you really got to know who you are and who God has called you to be. Because the reality of it is, you can sin working at a vacuum factory. It doesn't matter where you are. it don't matter where you are, where you're working. Sin is everywhere. So it's really important that you know who God has called you to be and what reason he has you in the place that he is putting you in. And understanding that you, no matter where you are, you're meant to be a light. You're meant to be the salt of the earth. You're meant to transform these rooms that you are walking into and not to conform to these rooms. So you have to start there before you do anything. But, you know, we're supposed to be used to be lights. God has given us these gifts not to shelter them or not to cover our light, but to shine bright amongst all men. And I truly believe that. And God has really blessed me and he's put me in a position to where he's trusting me with these things. And I'm just grateful that he can still trust me to be who he's called me to be.
0: I love that. Yeah. Go ahead, Griff.
2: Man, without going on into all the details, y'all just Google Kyrie Tyler. K-H-I-R-Y-E. See everything he's doing, but Red Hands feels more like a movement than it does a band, man. And you are so intentional with your gospel music part of your life. Where did that come from?
1: That's who I am, man. You know,
2: straight up.
1: Church kids. You know, that's all of these other things God has given me. These are just resources. These are just tools that he's given me to come back and build what he's told me to build.
0: Wow.
1: And I'm trying to be extremely intentional, you know, with these things. I want him to trust me. I want him to be able to trust me so he can say, I'm going to give you this $1 million, but you know what you need to do. So I believe that if he can't trust me, if he can't trust you with $1 million, he ain't going to give me 10. So
0: listen.
2: Come on.
1: Be faithful.
2: Come on.
0: I love that. Why don't you give a shout out to your church? Because I know you must have been raised in a good one.
1: Yes, shout out to Pastor Mark Jackson in the Light Church in Akron, Ohio, man. I love y'all so much.
0: Wow. Well, listen, we love and appreciate you. Listen, y'all, we did a song, actually. It didn't come out on the last record, but I listen to it frequently because it's going to come out. So thank you for that. I know. And then I got to return the favor. So thank you for being on. We just love and celebrate all that God is doing. And you are the next generation. And so I can't wait to see what else God does in and through you. So tell us how we stay connected.
1: You can connect with us on all platforms at Red Hands Band, and on all streaming DSPs, just simply Red Hands. And come hang with us.
0: All right, y'all. Kyrie Tyler of Red Hands. Their new single is called Walk In. 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Matter of fact, just get all their music and let it bless you. Kyrie, thank you again for stopping by.
1: All right, I appreciate you guys more than you know.
0: For sure. It's Get Up Mornings, y'all. Stick around. We got more on the way.
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4: All right, Cheryl, what are we talking about today?
5: All right, so last week you talked about legacy products during your faith walk, right? Yeah. Legacy products are products that were used down through the generations. You don't know why you use them, you know, or why we do a thing. It's just because our mama or our daddy did it. It's like we just did it down through the years. For me, I'm using bleach to clean my kitchen and bathrooms. Like, my husband's like, girl, we about to die. What are you got a mask right. on? Like, what is happening? I just want to make sure it's right. clean. And then in my mind, it's not.
6: Ammonia, bleach.
4: Like, girl, trying to
5: now I got chemical dilution and stuff. But anyway, my mom would use bleach and Comet. Remember, Comet would leave that gritty look.
6: Comet. Mm-hmm.
5: to clean rinse everything. And it just feels like it's not clean, right? Also, my meats. I mean, I know you don't have to, like, rinse them and clean them. But for me, I just do. And then pat them dry. And then, just because yeah, it's what my mama
4: it,
5: did.
4: Of course, it's in a package. Whose hands was on it before? It
5: that's what I feel. Exactly. And then I use smoked meats in all of my. I mean, I do turkey because I don't eat pork or beef, but I use smoked meats in all of my. And I know you cook, both of y'all cook, and so I don't know, but all my vegetables probably taste the same because I use smoked meats.
7: Yeah, me too. Smoked turkey
4: for sure.
5: Yeah. So anyway, and I don't have a rhyme or reason why I do it. It does taste good, but it's basically because my mama did it.
4: Yeah.
7: Right.
5: What and kind of legacy products y'all do or something legacy that y'all do and don't have no rhyme or reason? It's just because it's how we always did it.
4: You know what? So I initially was doing things just because that's what I saw. But then I wanted to do my research. So I initially, of course, would use ham hocks and stuff like that. And then when I realized you didn't have to have the pork meat right. in order to flavor it well, I made the change. Some people debate whether pork and turkey are as healthy. Well, we know how pigs get treated in this country. But we love bacon. Mm-hmm. I won't get on that. I love y'all. But making the changes, what I do is I try to keep the integrity of what I learned, but do it the healthy way, right? So I don't have to have thousands of sticks of butter and everything. Everything doesn't have to have heavy cream and all the salt. And I always tell people, here's how you know if you really like a food. Don't season it and see if you like it. You like the seasonings more than you like food. So a lot of times, you know, with cooking, that's what we do. But it's the same with cleaning products. You have to learn your own rhythm once you start finding out how toxic things are.
5: Right.
4: You go, mama, I love you, but I'm not doing all that.
5: I'm not dying trying to clean
4: I'm
5: my
4: not
5: house.
4: Dying trying to clean my bathroom.
5: What is something that you still do, though, that you hold on to that your mama did and no rhyme or reason? You just do it.
4: Call us 877-242-2426.
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19: Hello, Mr. Edward Griffin. 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
21: Ooh. Man, that's some debt. 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
20: 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Hey, Jermaine.
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2: All right, thank you. 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
4: All right, y'all, today the question is, what's something that you do just because your parents do it and you still do it to this day? Let's go to the phones and talk to Dale and Charlotte. Dale, what's something that you do just because your mama did it?
5: Up until about 4 years ago, I was still using just a dab of Crisco when I would actually fry some food. Just because it tasted better.
6: Just a dab.
5: I need a little dabby dab up in the Crisco. And then, of course, you do a lot of reading on it. It's like, oh my Lord, what kind of plastic animal juju is going on up there?
4: Right.
5: So,
6: What I Crisco can reuse
5: Crisco can.
4: Old grease.
5: But I still use with castor oil though. Castor oil got a couple of health
6: benefits
5: too. It'll actually help you get rid of some of your spot alopecia. I had a little bit of stress last year. Praise the Lord! I got some hair coming back right in the spot of my head. Yes, Lord.
4: Thank you, Dale.
5: Jamaican black castor oil, Mark.
4: Gotcha. Thank you for calling, Dale. Have a good one.
5: Have a great morning.
4: Bye bye. Ebony in Mississippi is on the line. Hey, Ebony, what's something you do just because your parents did it?
7: Well, one thing that I do every day, I cannot go to bed without sweeping the floor. My grandmother made us sweep the floor

0: That's the one thing, the two things that I cannot do.
1: Those are good habits.
2: I guess that's a good habit. Thank you so much for calling.
0: Yes, I cherish those memories. Thank you.
2: Karen in North Carolina is on the line. Hey, Karen, what's something you do?

0: moving anything. I always keep an extract for Philip Nick of Magnesia in the house, because when we were kids, no matter what happened, if you broke your finger, scratched it, then you were anesthetic. And so,
1: sir, you have blessed me on your this morning.
2: Your mama just said, get it out your system.
1: Thank you for calling, sir.
0: He's still
1: clear to this day. Thank you for calling. Have a good one.
2: Thank you.
0: Okay, I'm still today.
1: No, that's right.
2: Go ahead.
1: I love my job. Thank you, everyone, for calling. We sure do appreciate
2: mama,
1: you.
2: Hey, just have a good poop, and you good.
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0: 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It's been an amazing day, but before we go, you know how we get down. We gotta pray. Father God, thank you for the weekend. Thank you for the week ahead, Lord. Thank you for the things we get to see today. Lord, let us be present. Father God, let us be present with our family. Let us be present with our spouses. Let us be present with our kids. Let us be present with our attention on you. We love you. We worship you. In your holy son, Jesus' name we pray. Amen. All right, y'all. Enjoy the rest of your weekend. Join us next week. We'll be faith walking, love talking, enjoy living on Get Up Weekends with Erica Campbell.
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0: 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I got to tell you, the party with a purpose, it is back, and the artist list is growing. We already know T.I., Rick Ross, got EU, the likes of SOS Band, Keith Sweat is going to be a part of it. 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You and I, we like best friends. 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

with the rear view mirrors, they dip as quick as they can. The atmosphere is now ripped. I'm so like a pip. I'm glad it's night, so the light from the sun would not burn me on my bum when I shoot the moon. High jump the broom like a preemie out the womb. My partner yelling too soon, don't do it. Reconsider, read some litter. Sure on the subject, you sure? You know we got your back like chiropractic. If that bitch do you dirty, we'll wipe her out as in detergent. Now hurry, hurry, go on to the altar. I know you ain't a pimp, but pimp, remember what I taught you. Keep your heart, three stacks. 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Keep your heart, man, these girls are smart. Three stacks, these girls are smart. Play your part, play your

0: then got us meditating on the kind of man she needs. Talk to me on Magic 102.1. It's AV where R&B lives. And Michelle Williams of Destiny's Child has been talking to all of us about shutting down the rumors claiming Destiny's Child members were high in a 2001 virtual interview that went public this past week. She says, Beyonce and Kelly Rowland and myself, we were just experiencing jet lag and we're exhausted at it. Media training is great, but when you're tired, you can't hide that. Plus, on top of that, of course, you know, Matthew and Tina Knowles would never allow them to be under the influence, especially during an interview. So, jet lag. Well, what are we going to do now in 6 minutes? Put some love on top. Beyonce's on the way for Magic 102.1.
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0: simply making my evening, okay?
1: That's what I'm talking about.
0: I'm sitting up here drinking my Moscato. Mm. I'm listening to you, and I'm looking at the Atlanta housewife.
1: What a combination. I appreciate it, though. 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Like, we will be celebrating Juneteenth this Friday at Emancipation Park Conservancy. 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Got Brian Courtney Wilson, 803 Press, King George, and more. It's going to be a great time this Friday. So pull up in the heart of Third Ward at Emancipation Park. We got a complete listing of all the Juneteenth events that will be happening at MyUseTheMagic.com. 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

Been living life to the fullest. Ashanti, Ja Rule, and happy on Magic 102.1. Happy that Chris Brown and Usher will be in H-Town. Can't wait to see the concert. Man, I know it can go on for hours, and I want him to sing all of the hits, and he definitely reached the hit this week and reached a settlement in a copyright lawsuit over a couple of his songs. Right now, he is presenting

0: Sometimes just want the quiet space. We continue to pray for Monica, who recently shared the heartbreaking loss of her father, MC Arnold Jr. And of course, she's going to be with Brandy at the Essence Festival on July the 4th weekend. And definitely looking forward to that as well. Hanging out with you on the Sunday afternoon brunch time. And you know what's up. No, I got that next right here on Magic 102.1 with me, AV.
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And don't you worry.

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And you can join us along with Ricky Smiley, who will host it, T.I., Rick Ross, Keith Sweat, E.U., and more. 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One love. 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

0: and Nas. So Magic 102.1, Love Is All We Need. I love coming out to that song when I'm hosting concerts to get the crowd hyped up and sharing love one for another, because that's what we need in these days and times, right? 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

0: 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Scott Houston is up next. I'm back tonight inside Zydeco Soul Sunday with Walter D, the perfect blend of Zydeco and Southern Soul music. Follow me at Faith and Fame with AV. It's my body, some LSG, and Shanti Foolish on the way.
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1: Showed up. Shawty. What'd he do?

world were mine. If this world were mine, I'd make sure everybody got a chance to travel. Even if you didn't go overseas, you traveled at least across the city. It's a lot happening, a lot of folks in town for FanFest festivities. I'll tell you which ones you can join right now. Kehlani, it's magic.

0: It feels good when you get outside and get some sun, some vitamin D, and get outside doors, get out the doors and meet people. I've had some great conversations with random people in the streets, at the grocery store, at TJ Maxx. Baby, I'm just running into folks and I'm asking them, where are you from? And if they're not from Houston, I'm seeing that people are in town specifically for the FIFA World Cup. And this is a chance to learn culture, learn experiences, and just learn what you have in common. 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

0: 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And if you could have anything within reason, let's say if you could have anything between having your gas tank filled up, getting your groceries, or having your mortgage or rent paid for, which would you choose? 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
16: This is a Juneteenth moment in history.
17: Matthew Plummer Sr. is Dr. Letitia Plummer's grandfather. He was born to a former slave in San Antonio, Texas in 1920 and graduated from Phillies Wheatley High School at age 17. He was trained as an aviator at Tuskegee and became a flight instructor for the famous Tuskegee Airmen. Afterwards, he returned to Houston and graduated as one of five students in the first class of the new law school at Texas College of Negroes, currently known as TSU Thurgood Marshall School of Law. Attorney Matthew Plummer Sr. became the first African-American investigator of Harris County DA's office, but resigned after attempting to integrate the courthouse cafeteria in 1953. He went into private practice and founded the Houston Lawyers Association. He also served as Muhammad Ali's attorney in his case against the military draft. Matthew Plummer Sr. ended his career as a judge and a recipient of the Congressional Medal of Honor.
16: This Juneteenth moment brought to you by Letitia Plummer for Harris County Judge.
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0: J, Janet Jackson on Magic 102.1. And I don't know about getting lonely these days. I'm at the point in life where I can't get lonely. I be tired and I be in my house. 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

0: 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Friend, don't forget about that cruise, the One Voyage 2026. Someone asked me the other day how my cruise was with my son's class. It was wonderful. And it's even better when it's an all-adult ship, okay? I'm telling you, this is one of the best cruises to take. I've been on this one as well. It is indeed a party with a purpose. And get ready to not sleep, friend, and have the most fun you ever had in your last life, okay? It's bigger, bolder, and get on this brand new ship. You can also use our code now for one more day. You got about one more day before this code is over. It ends tomorrow, Monday. We're going to give you $500 onboard credit per cabin. Let me tell you, that came in handy. At the last day when you have to reconcile all the spending you've been doing on the ship, it's going to be nice to have that $500 to offset whatever you did. Whatever damage you did, that $500 is going to help you. Trust me, get it today if you can before the deadline tomorrow. It's Magic 102.1.
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2: 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They are one of the most beloved catalogs in soul music history. 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

There's something about hearing Rihanna say wild, wild thoughts on this that makes you want to be with the wild thoughts. It's good stuff on Magic 102.1. Here's Olivia Dean with that fun music.

0: Brandy on Magic 102.1. And I must confess, I'm a sucker for a nice white linen outfit. I enjoy wearing them. I enjoy seeing all the people in a sea of white. And you can check out the All White Affair, the Juneteenth reunion hosted by Seven with performances by Scarface, Brian Courtney Wilson, 803 Fresh, and King George. You see what they did there? They got a little something, something for everybody. Gospel inspiration with Brian Courtney Wilson, hip hop with Scarface, and then 803 Fresh. Y'all know what it is. 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It's going to be something to remember. Emancipation Park in the heart of Third Ward is where it's happening, and it happens on Friday, June 19th. If you want to get those details, they're on our website, myhoustonmagic.com.
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0: If you're happy right now in your life, say yay, yay. SMJB on Magic 102.1. And it is a good place to be when you are finally happy. You know, we go through ups and downs sometimes, and you're not always happy depending on your circumstances. But remember, it's not about what's happening to you or around you. It's what's happening on the inside of you. Keep that right and you're going to be all right, friend. All right. That wraps it up for me, Sky Houston. Speaking of all right, had us next for the Super Throwback Party, and he's going to make a show all right with the music. It's Magic 102.1.
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0: few hours. 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By the way, that was Case with his jam, Touch Me, Tease Me. I don't know if you remember this or not, but in 2002, he accidentally shot himself in the throat. Bullet came out of his neck. 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Now that's what you call super, super, super, super blessed, right?
1: Right.
0: To my understanding, to this day, he stays in ATL, still putting down the music and doing that kind of stuff. And that's where the young homies of 112, that's where they're from. Right now, here's their jam. It's called Cupid on your Super Throwback Partay.

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2: It's hard to believe that 2026 is halfway over. It's startling that 6 months have passed already. When you were 10, it seemed like your teen years would never come. By the time you're a teenager, you just can't wait for 21. However, do you remember when 30 years old seemed to come right after 23? And then 40 and 30 years felt like they were only a couple years apart. Wow. And at 40, statistics say that your life is half over, if you are blessed. At 50, some of us start having pains in parts of our bodies that we didn't even know we had. Then here comes 60, and everybody is saying yes, ma'am, or no, sir, to you. By your 70s, you become acutely aware that life is way too short, that time moves way too fast, and there definitely are no replays and no rewinds. So relish every second of every minute of every hour you are blessed to have, because time cannot be repeated.
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12: That's right, and you're checking out the world-famous baby Mad Hatter Super Throwback Party. What it is.

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Ba-da-ba-dad. It's the Super Throwback Party, Sister Sledge's number one hit, He's the Greatest Dancer, which Nile Rodgers, one of the writers of the song, he speculated could have been the first time ever that the phenomena of brands being mentioned in songs happened. I don't know, Nile. Maybe not. If you say it was, I'm going to go with it, though, because I respect you as a producer, songwriter, and a musician. Anyway, this song always seemed that it could have been written by Bernard Edwards and Nile Rodgers, who also wrote that Sister Sledge hit, who also wrote For She, Good Times, Dance, Dance, Dance, Everybody Dance. Okay, all the music that they had. But they didn't write this song. This is all.

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